This right here is one half of my band. This is Dirk Powell. Please welcome, and really needs no big introduction, David Crosby.

cold-hearted orb that rules the night removes the colors from our sight. Red is gray and yellow white, but we decide which is right and which is an illusion. Pinprick holes in a colorless sky let insipid figures of light pass by. The mighty light of 10,000 suns challenges infinity and is soon gone. Nighttime to some, a brief interlude. To others, the fear of solitude. Brave Helios, wake up your steeds. 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

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A soft voice from the back seat. The driver leant wearily across and pushed open the back door. 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One, besuited, bespectacled, moustached, irritated, distant, late. The other, the one who had spoken, frail, 55-ish, bald, sallow, in a short-sleeved, pale blue cotton shirt with one barrow in the breast pocket. A clerk, maybe, slightly sunken in the seat. Venez, he said again, and smiled. Mais j'ai pas de l'argent. 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

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His French, alien but correct, mine halting but eager to please. A lift, after all, is a lift. Late moustache left us brusquely, and some miles later the Don was slowed at a crossroads lit by a single light bulb, swung through a U-turn and stopped in a cloud of dust. I opened the door and got out, but my benefactor made no move to follow. The driver dumped my guitar and rucksack at my feet and, waving away my thanks, returned to the boot, only to reappear with a pair of alloy crutches, which he leant against the rear wing of the Mercedes. He reached into the car and lifted my companion out, only one leg, the second trouser leg neatly pinned beneath the vacant hip. Monsieur, si vous voulez, sera un honneur pour nous si vous venez avec moi à la maison pour manger avec ma femme.

0: taxi drove off, leaving us in the dim light of the swinging bulb. 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What the hell? 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
1: Bon, venez.
0: His face creased in pleasure. He set off in front of me, swinging his leg between the crutches with agonizing care up the dusty side road into the darkness. After half an hour, we'd gone maybe half a mile when on the right I made out the low profile of the building. He called out in Arabic to announce our arrival, and after some scuffling inside, a lamp was lit, and the changing angle of light in the wide crack under the door signaled the approach of someone within. The door creaked open, and there, holding a biblical-looking oil lamp, stood a squat, moustached woman, stooped, smiling up at us. 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

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She, embarrassed by her faux pas, took my things and laid them carefully in the corner. 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The floor was earth, packed hard, and by one wall a raised platform, some 6 feet by 4, covered by a single sheet, the bed. 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

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I yawned in great pretense, and took the proffered bowl of water heated up, and washed and sipped my coffee in its tiny cup. 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Giving up his other crutch, he allowed himself to be folded into the back seat again. 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I turned north, my guitar over my shoulder, and the first hot gust of wind quickly dried the salt tears from my young cheeks.

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0: Roger, TV circuit breaker's in. And 3-5 clear.
1: Roger. And we're getting a picture on the TV.
0: You got a good picture, huh?
1: There's a great deal of contrast in it, and currently it's upside down on our monitor, but we can make out a fair amount of detail.
0: Okay, would you verify the position the opening I ought to have on the camera?
1: Stand by.
2: There's that foot coming down.
3: There he is. Yeah. There's a foot coming down the steps.
1: Okay, Neil, we can see you coming down the ladder now.
0: Neil, we can see you coming. Okay, I just checked getting back up to that first step. That isn't collapsed too far, but it's adequate to get back up.
1: Roger, we copy.
0: Pretty good little jump.
3: So there's a foot on the moon, stepping down on the moon. If he's testing that first step, he must be stepping down on the moon at this point.
1: Buzz, this is Houston. F2, I'm at the 1/160th second for shadow photography on the sequence camera.
0: Okay. I'm at the foot of the ladder. The lamb footbeds are only depressed in the surface about 1 or 2 inches, although the surface appears to be very, very fine-grained as you get close to it. It's almost like a powder. Ground mass is very fine.
3: Boy, look at those pictures. Wow. A little shadowy, but he said he expected that in the shadow of the lunar module. Armstrong is on the moon.
0: Yeah,
3: Neil Armstrong, 38-year-old American, standing on the surface of the moon on this July 20th, 1969.
0: That's one small step for man, one giant leap for mankind.
2: I think that was Neil's quote. I didn't understand it.
3: No, one small step for man, but I didn't get the second phrase. Some one of our monitors here at our space headquarters is able to hear that. We'd like to know what it was.
0: The surface is fine and powdery. I can kick it up loosely with my toe. It does adhere in fine layers, like powdered charcoal, to the inside of my boot.
3: His quote was,
0: in,
3: that's one small step for man, one giant leap for mankind.
0: I can see the footprints of my boots and the treads in the fine sandy particles.
1: Neil, this is Houston. We're copying.

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Unheeded warnings, I thought of everything. No navigator to find my way home. Unladen, empty, and turned to stone. A soul in tension. It's learning to fly. Condition grounded, but determined to try.